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We started the show with Television, the classic See No Evil from their album Marquee Moon, released in 1977, a landmark record. That was followed by Wipers with Over the Edge. That comes from their third album, released in 1983, which would finally get them some airplay and attention. That song, Over the Edge, has been covered by many bands, including the Mono Men, Pride of Bellingham, Washington, who were up next with their cover of Link Wray's 1964 instrumental track, Run Chicken Run. Mono Men's version was released in 1996 on their covers album, 10 Cool Ones. We next heard from The Shins with Turn a Square. That comes from their Shoots Too Narrow album. And we finished our first set with a brand new one from Guided by Voices, Advance Without Dropping. That's from their new album, Crawl Space of the Pantheon, which is, by my count at least, the band's 43rd record and 14th of the decade so far. Okay, next up, we are going to hear from Richie Valens, born Richard Steven Valenzuela. Here's Cry, Cry, Cry, recorded at Gold Star Studios in Hollywood in 1958. This track was officially released following Valens' tragic death in 1959 when he was just 17 years old. There's so many things I love about Richie Valens, mainly that sound he got out of his Harmony Stratotone guitar. Let's go.

0: listening to Rockpile on KPCA in Petaluma. Thank you for tuning in tonight. You just heard the Stones live in Fort Worth, Texas on July 18th, 1978 with Sweet Little 16. That's what I love about the Stones. 1978, the Stones are probably the biggest band in the world, playing to 60,000 plus outside of Dallas. And they open up with a Chuck Berry cover. Before the Stones, we heard from brothers Dave and Phil Alvin with Feeling Happy. And before that, it was Bruce Springsteen with the full band version of Downbound Train. That recording was officially unburied and released by Bruce last year as a part of the archival box set of Nebraska. Before that, we heard from Junior Brown with his surf medley. That comes from his album Semi-Crazy, released in 1996. You know, Junior Brown's custom-built, one-of-a-kind, double-neck git steel, which he used to record this song, was stolen several years ago, and to date, I think it still has not been recovered. We heard from the great rockabilly queen Wanda Jackson and Jack White with a cover of Bob Dylan's Thunder on the Mountain, which was played off my 45. Dylan wrote that he was searching for Alicia Keys. Wanda changed the lyrics and was searching for Jerry Lee. And we began the set with Richie Valens with his Cry, Cry, Cry. All right, let's take a trip back to London, January 1969. The Beatles are rehearsing songs during the Get Back sessions. Let's listen in as George introduces and rehearses his song All Things Must Pass with the rest of the band. The band never officially recorded All Things Must Pass as a Beatles song, but of course George later used it as the title track for his acclaimed triple solo album of the same name.
1: Hi Ringo,
2: hi George.
3: Hi Ringo, happy New Year.
2: Happy New Year.
1: Hello, Hare Krishna.
4: We're on the day shift now.
2: Yeah. It's got to be that. Yeah.
5: Said we're enamoured with kids.
4: How's Judy?
2: Fine, thank you, very well. Yeah, she's very well.
4: See, the thing that I feel about the, like the motion of it is very, you know, bandy.
2: Yeah.
4: It's like that.

0: like it gets to some things a bit quicker.
1: Yeah,
0: like,
1: yeah.
0: It's like, you know what I mean?
1: It's just kind of from you. And then if you get the old spot on, then it'll...
0: You know, and if there's people joining in, you know, I'd appreciate it too. If you feel the only thing,
1: as soon as I've got, yeah, I can forget about
0: the
1: this
0: only thing, like the main bit is like, I thought if some voices went.

0: break after that.
1: All things must pass away.
2: All things must pass away.
3: What was that? What was that? What was that? What was that?

0: A mine can blow those clouds away. Looks like.
1: Yeah, okay.
2: A bit of psychedelia in it, you know.

0: three, two, one, wow!
1: KPCA LP, Petaluma, California.

What do Dolly Parton, Harry Belafonte, Mary Wells, Francois Hardy, The Kinks, and Dave Brubeck have in common? 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

This is the Trunk of Funk Music Hour. I'm your host, Neil St. Andrew. Today's show, girls singing irresistible pop hooks. There's not going to be really a lot of pop records. I just have a weak spot for a pop groove. I think the genesis of it was, you know, back in the 60s, I was buying Doors albums and Cream, but I was also listening to AM radio and really digging on songs. Artists like the Friends of Distinction, who had Grazing in the Grass, a vocal version. You know, I can dig it, she can dig it, he can dig it. And, you know, they also did Love or Let Me Be Lonely. That kind of stuff stuck with me. And the girl singing in Brazil 66, Sergio Mendes. I love that also. So that's where the feeling comes, but I have a lot of new songs today, songs you're probably not familiar with that are really valid and have that, and that's, they gave me the same joy as some of those earlier songs.

Yeah. Okay. That was It Just Goes from the Flevins, featuring Sarah Scott. And before that was a song called Post It from Mocha. I don't know where Mocha's from. The Flevins are a British band. It's quite an international group on the show today. While we're in Europe, check this out from the French musical outfit Electro Deluxe, a cover of the Bee Gees.

Low be the sky. Where do I come in? Straight away.

Goodbye by Mop Mop. And Mop Mop is not really a band. It's an Italian musician and producer named Andrea Bonini. He puts together those people and makes those great records. Pretty catchy, huh? Well, while we're on our international virtual travel, we should turn our gaze back to the UK for one of my absolute fave bands, the Brand New Heavies. They're technically, well, actually universally considered an acid jazz band. Now, acid jazz isn't as caustic as that sounds. It actually means it's a more accessible type of jazz and sometimes kind of poppy jazz. So I don't care what you call it. I really love these guys, and since they go by many names, I can put them on many playlists. This is the Brand New Heavies.

Thank you for indulging me with some of the brand new heavies. In case you're just tuning in, this is the Trunk of Funk show right here on Radio KPCA in Petaluma. If you like this show, chances are you'll like some of the other music shows. We've got a lot of great music show producers. The shows are generally on weekdays from about 6 p.m. to 9 p.m. You almost can't go wrong. Lots of great original playlists the guys are coming up to, things that you don't hear all the time. So going back to the 90s, I fell really hard for Basia. I heard Basia. She's a Polish singer, songwriter who it's a contemporary jazz feel, very much in kind of a Latin jazz field. I'm getting confused with all these international stars, but I'm going to put one record on by Basia because I was so in love. I got all her CDs. I even went to her show, which is quite a testament if you ever tried to get me out of the house at night. Basia, give me just one here.

0: soul. Come on, jump into my heart, babe. Come on, dive in my soul.
1: Yeah. That was Into My Soul. It's a record produced by Italian jazz bow guys, a band called Gebbin, but they got Dee Dee Bridgewater, iconic American jazz singer, to sing lead on that. That was a good call. And before that, 80s dance hit, Somebody Else's Guy by Jocelyn Brown. See, I finally played an American record and started off the set with Basha, Be Still My Heart.

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My name's Nathan. Every Monday night I come in here with a crate of records and I play them for you. Tonight, got a lot of rock. Got some German groups, including what we're hearing here in the background, Jane. Playing the first track off their 1973 album, Here We Are. Let's get to it.

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Also streaming online at kpca.fm. All right, tonight, started off a lot of German bands. I got some more German bands coming up too. First up, we had Jane playing the song that I'm not going to read on the radio. It was a major sports team that didn't change its name embarrassingly until the 2020s. First track off their great album, Here We Are, released in 1973. And then we had the Rick Ray Band, not out of Germany. They're from Cleveland, Ohio. But they had the song called Dusseldorf, which is a German city, Metro, off their excellent brand new released album, Smoke Apnea. And then we had Cran playing the song Bandits in the Woods off their 1975 album Let It Out. And then we had the Rattles playing The Witch, recorded in 1971. And then Wonderland playing Moscow, recorded in 1973. And then finally Weed playing Sweet Morning Light, recorded in 1971. Here in the background, we are over off in Japan with the guitarist Masayoshi Takanaka playing the song My Secret Beach off his 1980 album, T-Wave. Let's get back to Takanaka here.

it's pretty rough. But when I have you in my arms, baby, you know I just can't get enough.

KPCALP Petaluma. 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Halfway done. Crate is halfway empty. Or you could say it's still half full. Ugh. All right. This last set, we start off Man for Man, Chapter 3, playing One Way Glass, which was a cover of when it was just Man for Man before Chapter 3. And then Man for Man would cover it once again with his next band, Manford Man Earth Band. Well, the one we found here on Chapter 3 is out their self-titled album released in 1969. Man for Man loved to do the covers. Then we had Epitaph out of Germany playing Big City off their 1974 album, Outside the Law. And then The Move out of England playing The Last Thing on My Mind off their 1970 album, Shazam. Then we had Love out of L.A. playing Everybody's Gotta Live off their 1974 album, Reel to Reel. And then finally, Supertramp, Another Man's Woman, off their 1975 album, Crisis, What Crisis? And here in the background, we got Kraftwerk playing their very first song they ever recorded for an album that they weren't too proud of. Absurd. Anyways, the song's called Rucksack, and the album's just called Kraftwerk, released in 1970. Let's get back to it.

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All right, one more set of music for you tonight. Just got a few more songs to play for you before I get out of here. And I'll be back here next Monday playing records from 7 to 9 p.m. All right, this last set, we start off with Alice Cooper playing Gutter Cat versus the Jets in Street Fight off their 1972 album School's Out. And then we had Genesis playing Riding the Scree off their 1974 album The Lamb Lies Down on Broadway. Then we had Renaissance playing Kiev off their 1971 album Prologue. And then the Pretty Things doing Sickle Clowns off their 1970 album Parachute. And then finally, we went back to Alice Cooper doing the grand finale, called The Grand Finale, off of School's Out, 1972. Here in the background, Men for Man's, Earth Band, Crossfade off of Nightingales and Bombers, 1975. Let's listen to the rest of this.

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I'm out of here at 9 o'clock, but I'll be back here next Monday playing you records from 7 to 9 p.m. Our last set tonight, we started off with the Kinks playing Celluloid Heroes off of their 1972 album, Everybody's in Showbiz. And then we had Roxy Music playing Prairie Rose off their 1974 album, Country Life. And then we had Nectar doing Oh Willie off of their 1973 album, Down to Earth. And then finally, Paul McCartney and Wings playing 1984 off of Band on the Run, released in 1973. Here in the background, we're back to Kraftwerk, this time playing their second album, Kraftwerk 2. Also, ignored by modern-day Kraftwerk, unfortunately. This song is called Kling Klang, recorded in 1972. All right, we're going to let Kraftwerk take us out. Cheese, please, coming up next.

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0: Dude, and Daffodil.
1: And welcome to another edition of Cheese Please. My name is Starf Dude.
2: And my name is Daffodil.
1: Bringing you the wacky, warped, and weird while we wait for our laundry.
2: Well, you know, we have to have clean clothes.
1: I know, but we left it because, you know, we do our laundry so much in the bunker in the winter that we splurge a little bit and actually have someone else do it.
2: Well, you drop it off and they wash it and fold it and put it in a bag and then we pick it up.
1: So we're driving around the town looking for cheese too, but we're waiting for our laundry to be done.
2: Not a bad thing.
1: Why not? And on the show this week, oh wow, you know, we like to save money on the road, and that's why we head to thrift stores every so often looking for cheese and clothes and other things that they offer. But at the same token, apparently a couple other people came up with songs about thrift stores, which is rather cheesy, so that's why we're playing them.
2: Yes, very much so.
1: And I don't know much about this, in all honesty, Daffodil, but apparently there's something called bro country out there that talks about...
2: Well, it's like the attitude and the culture of guys and country music.
1: And they talk about trucks, they talk about girls, they talk about other things.
2: Beer, dogs.
1: Beer, that's the one I'm trying to think of when I'm talking like
2: shooting
1: this.
2: Shooting things, fishing.
1: Yeah. Anyway, a group we played before called There I Ruined It came up with a song called Got a Beer in My Beer, a tribute to bro country. And that's why we're going to play that.
2: Exactly.
1: But we're starting off with, hey, let's go to Hawaii. And the hit crew dig up some Hawaii party music. Yeah, I know. I don't know. I'm just playing it, okay? We've got High Tide shortly, but we're starting off Wiki Wiki Hula. Did I say that right?
2: Yeah.
1: On?
2: Cheese, please.

0: Jeez, please, with the Hit Crew and High Tide. Pull your pants up. You don't want to get them wet. No. And before that, we had the Hit Crew with Wiki Wiki Hula. I was going to say Waikiki, but no, Wiki Wiki Hula.
1: Yes.
0: The Waikiki is in Hawaii.
1: Yes, it's a beach.
0: Yeah, there we go. My name is Snarftoo.
1: And I'm Daffodil, and you're listening to Cheese, Please.
0: Bringing you the wacky, warped, and weird, including the hosts.
1: Yes, who love thrift shopping.
0: Oh, yeah.
1: I mean, we're big embracers of thrifting culture.
0: You know, I wish we could thrift online, Daffodil. It'd be so much easier.
1: You can, sort of, depending on where you go.
0: Oh, okay, because I actually
1: It's the thrill of the hunt.
0: Well,
1: that's what keeps people who love thrifting going. It's a scavenger hunt for a good buy.
0: I think my

0: United States, the big one is usually Goodwill, and in Canada, there are different ones, and in Nova Scotia, there's a place called Guy's Frenchies.
1: Ah, yes, and we're going to
0: have... And it's a whole culture of its own.
1: Really?
0: Oh, yes.
1: Yes, well, we're going to have a song shortly by Huey McDonnell that we found called Shopping at Frenchies. Frenchies, a Atlantic Canadian chain of thrift stores, apparently.
0: Yes.
1: Okay, but we're starting off with one. Where was that? That was like a Salvation Army one in Midwest U.S.
0: Or Goodwill, one of the two.
1: One of the two. Either way, here's Toasters and Moose and Take Me Thriftin' on...
0: Cheese, please!

0: take me through of 10.
1: Cheese Please is awesome, and then say they made me say that.
2: No.
3: There you go.
2: Cheese Please is awesome.

0: please. Huey McDonnell and Shopping at Frenchie's. Now, thinking about that daffodil, I'm thinking about those discount places that buy like returns from Amazon, and everyone goes like crazy and they fight.
1: The pallet stores.
0: Yeah, that's what it is. I get a feel for that listening to that song about shopping at Frenchie's.
1: Yes.
0: Is that correct?
1: It's kind of the same idea. Big bins full of stuff that you dig through.
0: Ah, I see. And then you get into fights, they throw you out, and the cops get called and all that stuff?
1: No fights.
0: Oh, okay. Darn.
1: It's not a cage match.
0: Oh.
1: It's just shopping.
0: I thought I was going to drive by there and watch all the goings on, but...
1: No, it's not like a pancake house place.
0: That's good. I actually might shop there after all. And before that, we had Toasters and Moose, Take Me Thrifting, and Daffodil. I think you know the term. What is bric-a-brac?
1: Bric-a-brac is small decorative objects. So things like little statues or plates that you put up, or little, basically tchotchkes. They have little value.
0: So if I go into the thrift store in the corner and it says bric-a-brac, I don't see bricks there?
1: No, there's no bricks and there's no bracks.
0: Well,
1: there's like little ceramic dogs and little ceramic dancing girls.
0: Oh,
1: and
0: gosh.
1: Little dishes that you put jewelry, you know, bric-a-brac.
0: Cheese, you might say.
1: Yeah, it's kind of like the cheese of decorating.
0: Wow, we got to get some bric-a-brac for the van.
1: It'll just get broken when we go around the corner.
0: That's true. My name is Stark.
1: And I'm Daffodil, and you are listening to Cheese, Please.
0: And
1: now we're going to do this.
2: And now for something completely different. It's Cheese, Please's music we can't do anything else with. It's the Cheese, Please.
3: Why would you want to play that?
0: It's bro country.
1: I actually have a definition of bro country.
0: Bro country, tell me.
1: It's a form of country pop originating in the 2010s-ish.
0: Okay.
1: Influenced by 21st century hip-hop, hard rock, and electronica.
0: Really?
1: Bro country songs are often musically upbeat with lyrics about attractive young women, the consumption of alcohol, partying, blue jeans, boots, and pickup trucks.
0: Okay. Here's another quote I found, though. The trick to bro country is not about music, it's about noise, and most people are drunk listening to this crap.
1: Yeah, the number one criticism of it is that it's all repetitive.
0: Okay.
1: It's all the same themes, Friday nights, alcohol, euphemistic references to sex and trucks, and there's no female bro country artists, it's all the guys.
0: Okay, so...
1: So let's play your song.
0: Yeah, the Instagram group, I think they're on Facebook as well, There I Ruined It, decided to do a tribute to bro country called Got a Bear in My Bear on
1: Cheese, Please.

angel hair and ice cream castles in the air and feathered canyons everywhere. 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

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Well, something's lost, but something's gained in living every day.

0: Keys, please. It's never a bad sign to play the delightful tones of Leonard Nimoy. At least on our show, anyway.
1: Absolutely true.
0: Doing a Joni Mitchell classic, Both Sides Now.
1: Very true.
0: And he's putting a lot of emotion in it. Considering Spock was emotionless, it's kind of illogical when you think about it.
1: Nimoy was logical and illogical at the same time.
0: That's true. One minute he said he wasn't Spock, the next said he is Spock. So go figure. Anyway, my name is Snarkdude.
1: And I am Daffodil, and you are listening to your weekly dose of the wacky, the warped, and the weird.
0: Yes, and we're ending off the show. We're getting into the glove compartment. Here we go. Oh! Almost got my foot.
1: I'm telling you, you need both thumbs.
0: Yeah, I know. But we're ending off the show. Instead of calling it the glove compartment, the song is called The Phone Booth. What's a phone booth, Daffodil?
1: It is an archaic thing that people used to have to use to make calls to each other when they didn't have a phone in their pocket.
0: Wow.
1: If you were away from your house and you needed to make a phone call, you had to find a phone booth or a payphone.
0: And I think Tony Fabry is going to tell you all about it. Until next week, folks.
1: Have fun, stay cheesy. Come back next week for more shenanigans.

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I'm Uncle Skeeter, inviting you back next week as we help to spread

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1: Good day, sunshine, and welcome back to the Almost American Breakfast Show. And here we are once again in Nashville, Tennessee, getting ready to take off. Are you ready? Here's Soul

gotta give me one of them. Oh, yeah. Soul Circus Cowboys here on this great show. And we're gonna move on to Dead Crow Road with Little Miss Whiskey.

from Nashville, Tennessee. It's only the best bourbon and whiskey you can find in the world. So come on, y'all. We're going to do some shout-outs. Angela White, Charlie Brown, Lavinia Livia, Linda Jean, Gene Robertson, and Pat Moak. Come on. Yeah, babies. Here's Keith Urban with Night Falls.

What a great track from our friend Keith Urban. We have the best music on this show, y'all. Come on, let's move on. Chelsea Ballerini and Heart First.

0: on with more shout-outs here. Patty Reese, Adrian Goodenough, Rosalind Barclay, Peter Lewis, Catherine I. Goodman, Nigel Crane, and Jan Boogaloo. Hey, Ann, out in Denmark, our friend is doing so well on one of those famous stations. Hey, y'all, here's Ronnie Dunn with Cost of Living.
1: Everything to know about me is written on this page. A number you can reach me.

Hey, y'all, we got some more shout-outs here. Sally Askew, Katya Kuzinska, Rochelle Putnam, Delma Brown, or that's Deborah Brown, I'm sorry, Susan Lennon, Rita Rogers, Dave Forward, and Melanie Janess. That's Ronnie Dunn with Cost of Living. We're going to move on to Adam Doliak with Meet

sounds on this great station, y'all. Always stay tuned, because you're getting the best music, especially on this show, from Nashville, Tennessee. That's Morgan Wade with Wilder Days, and here's Bailey Zimmerman with Fall.

more shout-outs here. Steve Westbrook, Jim Merrick, and Tom Sykes from Meridian, Mississippi. Liz Kurtzter-Wallers, Monica Marswell, Marco Ciccioni, Paolo Palazzoli, Paola Giordano, Joanne Friedman from Memphis, and Susan Andrew, y'all. That's Bailey Zimmerman and Fall in Love. And up next is one of our favorites on this show. Here is Mr. John Carr with Flowers.

0: One of Britain's greatest songwriters today, Mr. John Carr and Flowers. Okay, y'all, we're going to move on to Creed Fisher and Rock and Roll Man.
1: Leaving Fort Worth.

we got some shout-outs here, y'all. Liz and Al Stone, John Hook, Wim DeGroat, Lisa and Andy Burt, Christine Goslam, and Helen E. Willis. That's Creed Fisher and Rock and Roll Man. And here come Soul Circus Cowboys once again with Party at the Barn.

Hampton on guitar, and on vocals, y'all. That's Dead Crow Road. Pour a whiskey on my grave. One of the great new tracks coming up on their album. And here comes Lucas Nelson with Find Yourself.

Well, I hope y'all are enjoying the show today. It's variety all there for you. Just the best sounds from Nashville, y'all. Here's Carly Pierce and Ashley McBride with Never Wanted to Be That Girl.

I said, you get the best sounds on this show. And up next is the follow-up to Mr. John Carr's Bye Bye Love. Here he is with a new version of All I Have to Do is Dream.

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Sear, Ernie Chaney, Ivana and Mark Thomas, Rose Drake, Adele Bissett, Lynn Overland, Chad Bradley, Tommy Sykes, Christine Kramer, and Debbie Lee Richardson. Are y'all ready for the next? Here's the lovely Emily White with I'm So Lonesome I Could Cry.

You got it, y'all? Let's praise the Lord. Thomas Rhett and Breland here on this great show. Yeah, baby! Praise the Lord. Let's do some shout-outs here. Oh, yeah! Lavinia Levinar, Vance, Eddie Mooney, Peter Hammett, Rose Edwards, Mandy Macklin, Lacey Dan Wardell, and Ian Todd. Out there, he's called Toddy. And here we go with Walker Hayes and A.A.

Jorn Pedersen up there in Norway, Pete Seaton, Mike Reed, Lily Mata, Christine MacArthur, Rita Rogers, Nancy Naminsky, Carol Thomas, Carol Mather, Gene Tasker, and a few others out there. How about that? Hey, baby, let's go to AA. Woo! You know who Nick Saban is? You don't, do you? He's an American college coach making millions. Okay, y'all, let's move on to Russell Dickerson and Jake Scott. She likes it.

Russell Dickerson, Jake Scott. She likes it. Okay, y'all. She likes it. We got the message here. Come on, y'all. Let's go to Morgan Whalen and Sand in My Boots.

definitely one of the most popular artists here in Tennessee. Morgan Wallen here, y'all. And we're going to move on to Billy Currington and Details.

because we got more records to go. That's Chris Stapleton, one of our favorites here. And we're going to move on to Tim McGraw and Red Ragtop.

0: Hey, y'all, thank you for being with me for the past 2 hours. I'm hooked on you, every one of you. Love you all out there. And don't forget that this show is copyrighted by Creative and Dreams Music Network, LLC. And until next week, I say goodbye and ciao, ciao. And here come the Fortunes with their big hit, Hello, My Friend.
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2: Say, Hallelujah. This is the Right Reverend Dr. Billy Saul Hargis calling to you from Del Rio, Texas, where you can order my special Heaven Cookbook and learn how to take 5 loaves of Levy's Real Jewish Rye and 2 of Mrs. Paul's Fish Sticks and feed up to 5,000 unexpected drop-in guests. But that's not why I'm here to talk to you today. I'm here to talk to you to tell you about a friend of mine, the Rev, right there in Petaluma. And he's got a show on Sundays from 12 to 2 called Gospel Brunch. That's right, gospel music, food, whatever you want to eat, a little bit of libations, whether that's champagne, I mean, you are in the wine country these days, or maybe if you're Baptist, it's coffee or something. But anyway, it's gospel music from 12 to 2 every Sunday with the Rev. Say, Hallelujah.

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0: Californians for the Arts recently held their second annual Arts and Culture Summit. 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
1: My favorite was the Art is Health. 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

Would you like another cigarette, darling? Your eyes are filled with popular refrain. But I'm making music too, in my heart. You know, when I look at you, all of a sudden, my heart sings. And I remember little things. Your voice upon the telephone. The little laugh that's all your own. The way a smile lights up your eyes. The way you look up in surprise. The magic thrill that's in your touch. Oh, darling, I love you so much. The funny way you hold your head. The crazy things you have often said. The way your hair won't stay in place. The wind and rain upon your face. The way you hold my hand that shows. The way you wrinkle up your nose. Remembering all those little things, all of a sudden my heart sings. All of a sudden my heart sings. When I remember little things, the way you dance and hold me tight, the way you kiss and say good night, the crazy things we say and do, the fun it is to be with you, the magic thrill that's in your touch. Oh, darling, I love you so much. The secret way you press my hand to let me know you understand. The wind and rain upon your face. The breathless world of your embrace. Your little laugh and half surprise. The starlight gleaming in your eyes. Remembering all those little things. All of a sudden,

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3: Welcome to The Bioneers, revolution from the heart of nature.
4: I think often we have survivors of all kinds of things, whether it's racial oppression or physical oppression or economic oppression or sexual violence. We're told that we have to forgive and get over it. I don't really believe that the mandate is ever on the victim to forgive, ever. But I do believe that there is an alchemy that occurs with a true apology, where your rancor and your bitterness and your anger and your hate releases when someone truly, truly apologizes.
3: We stand at the threshold of a historic opportunity in the human experiment to reimagine how to live on Earth in ways that honor the web of life, each other, and future generations. It's a revolution from the heart of nature and the human heart. In this series, we celebrate social and scientific innovators with breakthrough solutions for restoring people and planet, creating a future environment of hope. Love means never having to say you're sorry. But what if that popular aphorism from the 1960s is exactly wrong? What if love precisely means having to say you're sorry? Can an apology release the trauma, grief, rage, and disfigurement arising from past abuse? Can an apology free both victim and perpetrator from the prison of unresolved past harms? Can an apology lead to the forgiveness that allows for genuine transformation? But what if the perpetrator does not apologize? Can you still resolve or reconcile the trauma and hurt? How? And can an apology close one door and open another, unearthing yet deeper layers of pain and grief yet to be healed? These are some of the agonizing questions that the artist, playwright, performer, and activist Eve Ensler, now known as V, chose to face to resolve her own relationship with her abusive late father. She did it by writing a book, The Apology. In writing it, she tried to imagine being her father. Who was he? What allowed him to do such terrible harms? Could she free herself from this prison of the past? Could she free both of them? This is The Apology. Love means having to say you're sorry. I'm Neil Harvey. I'll be your host. Welcome to The Bioneers, revolution from the heart of nature.
4: This is an offering, not a prescription. If it doesn't work for you, release it. If it does, excellent. When I use the word woman, I mean to include women, straight, gay, bi, trans, non-binary, queer, genderqueer, agender, and gender fluid.
3: V has spent most of her adult life working tirelessly to end violence against women and girls. She founded V-Day and 1 Billion Rising, which have become global forces to prevent the 1 billion women and girls around the world from the physical and sexual violence that plagues this half the world's people. For V, this struggle is profoundly personal. She directly experienced that violence beginning from her early childhood. She spoke at a Bioneers conference.
4: I was sexually abused by my father from the time I was 5 until I was 10. Then physically battered regularly and almost murdered several times until I left home at 18. Someplace deep inside, I believe my father would one day wake up out of his narcissistic, belligerent blindness, see me, feel me, understand what he had done, and he would step into the deepest, truest self and finally apologize. Guess what? This didn't happen. And yet the yearning for that apology never went away. I cannot tell you how many times I've rushed to the mailbox, believing that finally today there will be a letter waiting, an amends, an explanation, a closure to explain and set me free. It's 31 years since my father died. For over 22 of those years, I have spent and been a part of a glorious movement to end violence against women, struggling day in and day out to put an end to the scourge. I have watched as women break the silence, share their stories, face attack, doubt, humiliation, open and sustain shelters, start hotlines. I've been part of a movement that is 70 years old, began by African-American women fighting off the rape of slave owners and white supremacists. I have witnessed the recent powerful iteration of Me Too. I've seen a few men lose their jobs or standing, a few go to prison, a few face public humiliation. But in all this time, I have never seen or heard any man make a thorough, sincere public apology for sexual or domestic abuse. In 16,000 years of patriarchy, and I have done a lot of research, I've never read or seen a public apology for a man for sexual or domestic abuse. It occurred to me there must be something central and critical about that apology. So I decided I wasn't going to wait anymore, that I was going to climb into my father and let my father come into me, and I was going to write his apology, to say the words, to speak the truth I needed to hear. This was a profound, excruciating, and ultimately liberating experience. And I have to tell you, I learned something very profound about the wound. I don't imagine there's anyone sitting here today that doesn't have a wound that they carry that has in some ways defined or guided or determined your life. And what I learned writing this piece is that when we sit outside the wound, the radiation pours down on us. But when we go through the wound, it's very, very painful. And it feels as if we might die. But as we keep going and going and going and going, we come to a point of ultimate freedom. I learned about what a true apology is. We teach our children how to pray. We teach them the humility of prayer, the devotion of prayer, the attention required, the constancy. But we don't teach our children how to apologize. Or maybe they get to say an occasional meager, "I'm sorry if I hurt you," or "I'm sorry if you feel bad." But what I learned writing this book is that an apology is a process, a sacred commitment, a wrestling down of demons, a confrontation with our most concealed and controlling shadow.
3: But what exactly is a true apology? What does it take to truly inhabit another person's interior life, to know their wound?
4: I learned that an apology has four stages, and all of them must be honored. The first is a willingness to self-interrogate, to delve into the origins of your being, what made you a person who became capable of committing rape or harassment or violence, to investigate what happened in your childhood, in your family, in this toxic, toxic culture. In my father's case, he was the last child, the accident who became the miracle, and he was adored. But I'm here to tell you, adoration is not love. Adoration is a projection of someone's idealized self-image onto you, forcing you to live up to their image at the expense of your own humanity. My father, like many, many boys, was never allowed to be tender, vulnerable, full of wonder, doubt, curiosity, and yearning. He was never allowed to cry. All of those feelings had to be stifled, pushed down, and in doing so, they metastasized and eventually became what he called the shadow man, this buried creature who later surfaced as a monster. The second stage of an apology is a detailed accounting and admission of what you have actually done. Details are critical because liberation only comes through the details. Your accounting cannot be vague. I hurt you, or I'm sorry, or I'm sorry if I sexually abused you just doesn't do it. Those words don't mean anything. One must say what actually happened. Then I grabbed you by your hair, and I beat your head over and over against the wall. This investigation into details includes unmasking your real intentions and admitting them. I belittled you because I was jealous of your power and your beauty, and I wanted you to be less. Survivors, and I know there are many here today, are often haunted for years by the why. Why would my father want to kill his own daughter? Why would my best friend drug and rape me? There is a difference between explanation and justification, and knowing the origin of a perpetrator's behavior actually begins to create understanding, which ultimately leads to freedom.
3: V found that although knowing the origin of a perpetrator's behavior can create understanding that can lead to freedom, it doesn't make the behavior any less repulsive. On the other hand, not facing it would keep her trapped in the cage of the victim-perpetrator paradigm that her father had designed.
4: One of the hardest things about writing this book was how deeply I didn't want to feel my father's pain. I didn't believe he had earned the right for me to feel his pain. But to be honest with you, I have remained connected to my father since the time of the abuse through my rage. I was a permanent victim to his perpetrator, and I just want to say about my anger, you know, I was very able to be compassionate to so many people in my life. In all sorts of countries and places, I always had compassion. But I found the way I talked about white men very discompassionate. I found it an anger, and I listened to myself. There was a part of me that I just wasn't happy with. I was stuck in a paradigm, I realized, that my father had designed. And as my father's mother says to him in my book, anger is a potion you mix for a friend, but you drink yourself. Feeling my father's pain and suffering ironically released me from his paradigm. The third stage of an apology is opening your heart and being, and allowing yourself to feel what your victim felt as you were abusing her. Allowing your heart to break, allowing yourself to feel the nightmare that got created inside her, and the betrayal and the horror, and then allowing yourself to see and feel and know the long-term impact of your violation. What happened in her life because of it? Who did she become or not become because of your actions? And the fourth stage, of course, is taking responsibility for your actions, making amends and reparations where necessary. All of this indicating you have undergone a deep and profound experience that has changed you and made it impossible for you to ever repeat your behavior. What and why should one want to undergo such a grueling and emotional process? The answer is simple: freedom. No one who commits violence or suffering upon another or the earth is free of that action. It contaminates one's spirit and being, and without amends often creates more darkness, depression, self-hatred, and violence. The apology frees the victim, but it also frees the perpetrator, allowing them deep reflection and ability to finally change their ways and their life. My father, in my book, wrote to me from limbo, and it was very strange, I have to tell you. He was present throughout the entire writing of the book. He had been stuck in limbo for 31 years. I truly believe that the dead need to be in dialogue with us, that they are around us, and they are often stuck, and they need our help in getting free. With this exercise, I believe now that my father is free. And because he was willing to undergo this process, he's moved on to a far more enlightened realm. As for those of you who cannot get an apology from your perpetrator, I believe that writing an apology letter to yourself from them is one of the most powerful things I've ever done, and it can shift how the perpetrator actually lives inside you. For once someone has violated you, entered you, oppressed you, demeaned you, they actually occupy you. We often know our perpetrators better than ourselves, particularly if they are family. We learn to read their footsteps and the sounds of their voices in order to protect ourselves. By writing my father's apology, I changed how my father actually lived inside me. I moved him from a monster to an apologist, a terrifying entity to a broken little boy. In doing so, he lost power and agency over me. We cannot underestimate the power of the imagination. And I just have to say, in these times that we are living in, our imagination is our greatest tool. It is shifting trauma and karma that has numbed or frozen our life force. And in the deeper and more specific in my imagining and conjuring in this book, the more liberation I experienced. When finally at the end of the book, my father or me or my father or both of us as one, I'm so not clear who wrote this book, my father says to me, "Old man, be gone." It was exactly like the end of Peter Pan. Do you remember when Tinkerbell says goodbye and goes into the ethers? My father was gone, and to be honest, he hasn't come back.
3: From monster to apologist, from terrifying figure to broken little boy. Free at last, even when it meant writing the apology herself to liberate them both. When we return, V's descent into the hidden depths of what saying you're sorry really means took her somewhere she did not expect to go, to her mother, Mother Earth. I'm Neil Harvey. 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

0: 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As V freed herself from the psycho-spiritual cage of her father's abuse, she began to wonder what other apologies need to be made. Where else can the alchemy of apology create healing in this broken world?
1: I think often we have survivors of all kinds of things, whether it's racial oppression or physical oppression or economic oppression or sexual violence. We're told that we have to forgive and get over it. I don't really believe that the mandate is ever on the victim to forgive, ever. But I do believe that there is an alchemy that occurs with a true apology, where your rancor and your bitterness and your anger and your hate releases when someone truly, truly apologizes. People have asked me throughout the tour of my book, what will it take to get men to apologize? This is the $25 million question. And I have to tell you, it's a question that is underlying everything we are experiencing on this planet right now. Our entire country rests on unreckoned landfill. That's why it so easily becomes unraveled. Think of the massive apology and reparations due the First Nations people for the stealing of their lands, the rapes, the genocide, the destruction of culture and ways. Think of the apology and reparations due African Americans for 400 years of diabolical slavery, lynchings, rape, separations of family, Jim Crow, and mass incarceration. I honestly believe that apologies, deep, sacred apologies, are the pathway to healing and inviting in the new world.
0: If deep, sacred apologies are a pathway to healing and inviting in a new world, what about the world itself, the natural world that gives us life, that's literally our home? V delivered this apology to Mother Earth at the Bioneers Conference.
1: So as I was preparing this talk, something miraculous and difficult happened. I realized there was an apology I needed to make, an apology that would force me to confront my deepest sorrow, my guilt and shame, an apology I had been avoiding since I moved out of the city to the woods, where I now live with the oaks and the locusts and the weeping willows, Lydia the snapping turtle, running spring.

American birds. The 2.9 billion birds that disappeared and no one noticed. The sparrows, the blackbirds, and the swallows who didn't make it, who weren't even born, who stopped flying or singing, making their most ingenious nests that didn't perch or peck their gentle beaks into moist black earth. It began with the birds. Hadn't we even commented in June, James and I, that they were hardly here? A kind of eerie quiet had descended. But later they came back, the swarms of barn swallows and the huge ravens landing on the gravel one by one. I know it was after hearing about the birds that afternoon I crashed my bike, suddenly falling and falling, unable to prevent the catastrophe ahead, unable to find the brakes or make them work, unable to stop the falling. I fell and spun and realized I had already been falling, that we have been falling, all of us, and crows and conifers and ice caps and expectations, falling and falling, and I wanted to keep falling. I didn't want to be here anymore, to witness everything falling and missing and bleaching and burning and drying and disappearing and choking and never blooming. I didn't want to live without the birds, or bees, or sparkling flies that light the summer nights. I didn't want to live with hunger that turns us feral and desperation that gives us claws. I wanted to fall and fall into the deepest, darkest ground and be still, finally, and buried there. But Mother, you had other plans. The bike landed in grass and dirt, and bang, I was 10 years old, fallen in the road, my knees scraped and bloody. And I realized even then that Earth was something foreign and cruel that could and would hurt me, because everything I had ever known or loved that was grand and powerful and beautiful became foreign and cruel and eventually hurt me. Even then, I had already been exiled, or so I felt, forever cast out of the garden. I belonged with the broken, the contaminated, the dead. Maybe it was the sharp pain in my knee and elbow, or the dirt embedded in my new jacket. Maybe it was the shock or the realization that death was preferable to the thick tar of grief coagulated in my chest. Or maybe it was just the lonely rattling of the spokes of the bicycle wheel still spinning without me. Whatever it was, it broke inside me. I heard the howling. Mother, I am the reason the birds are missing. I am the cause of salmon who cannot spawn and the butterflies unable to take their journey home. I am the coral reef bleached death white and the sea boiling with methane poison. I am the millions running from lands that have dried, forests that are burning, or islands drowned in water. I didn't see you, Mother. You were nothing to me. My trauma made arrogance and ambition drove me to that cracking, pulsing city, chasing a dream, chasing the prize, the achievement that would finally prove I wasn't bad or stupid or nothing or wrong. My mother, I had so much contempt for you. What did you have to offer that would give me status in the marketplace of ideas and achieving? What could your bare trees offer but the staggering aloneness of winter or a greenness I could not receive or bear? I reduced you to weather, an inconvenience, something that got in my way, dirty slush that ruined my overpriced city boots with salt. I refused your invitation, scorned your generosity, held suspicion for your love. I ignored all the ways we used and abused you. I pretended to believe the stories of the fathers who said you had to be tamed and controlled, that you were out to get us. I press my bruised body down on your grassy belly, breathing me in and out, and I inhale your moisty scent. I have missed you, Mother. I have been away so long. I am sorry. I am so sorry. I know now that I am made of dirt and grit

0: and stars and river, skin, bone, leaf, whiskers, and claws. I am part of you, of this, nothing more or less. I am mycelium, petal, pistil, and stamen. I am branch and hive and trunk and stone. I am what has been here and what is coming. 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I am impulse and order. 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I am lavender, dandelion, daisy, dahlia, cosmos, chrysanthemum, pansy, bleeding heart, and rose. I am all that has been named and unnamed, all that has been gathered, and all that has been left alone. I am all your missing creatures, all the sweet birds never born. I am daughter, I am caretaker, I am fierce defender, I am griever, I am bandit, I am baby, I am supplicant, I am here now, mother. In your belly, on your uterus, I am yours. I am yours. I am yours. Thank you.
1: The apology. 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

0: 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My name is Neil Harvey. Thank you for listening.
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0: prayer now. 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
1: Artists are living in the future, and that we're problem solvers and solution bringers. 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
10: Welcome to This Way Out, the international LGBTQ radio magazine. I'm Lucia Chappelle. In this week's news, there's identification liberation for Kenya's trans people, but there's been yet another bust at an alleged gay party in Malaysia. From the present-day news, we'll recall yesterday's headlines in a rainbow rewind featuring June occasions from Kinto to marriage equality, and we'll glimpse into the future with samples of our upcoming series for Pride season. We'll get into the heads of LGBTQ plus youth and elders, we'll march with dykes, hear young poets respond to their ancestors, and that's not all this week. I'll bet you'll be glad you discovered This Way Out.
11: I'm Rhett.
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11: With News Wrap, a summary of some of the news in or affecting LGBT communities around the world for the week ending May 30th, 2026. The latest raid on a so-called gay party in Kuala Lumpur nabbed 51 men. An individual found unconscious in the lobby of a luxury hotel prompted the police action. He was rushed to the hospital but pronounced dead on arrival. Details about the cause of death have not been released. Four raids are said to have been carried out in the evening on Sunday, May 24th. The men detained were taken from different rooms throughout the hotel. Police seized MDMA, ecstasy, and ketamine. 36 people tested positive for drugs in initial urine tests. The 51 men who were apprehended remained in custody for 3 to 6 days. Some of those arrested allegedly were found using rooms at the hotel to party, abuse drugs, and engage in immoral activities. Homosexuality is criminalized in Malaysia. No charges related to queer activity have been announced so far. Criminal lawyer Go Shi Yi criticized the police for calling the men's gathering a gay party. He warned that unprofessional labeling or comments from the authorities risk influencing judicial perception on the matter. As co-founder of the Malaysian LGBTQ rights group, Justice for Sisters Thilaga Sulathire pointed out, the fact that LGBTQ people and their identities are perceived as a form of vice and immorality in a context of criminalization of LGBTQ people makes LGBTQ people vulnerable to human rights violations.
13: The Kenyan High Court has ruled that it is a constitutional violation to deny the right to change gender markers on official documents. The major win for the rights of transgender and intersex Kenyan people comes at the end of a legal battle that began in 2020. Transgender activists Audrey Mbugwa Itibu and two others who did not receive amended birth certificates sued Attorney General Dorcas Odor, the Register of Births and Deaths, the National Registration Bureau, and Immigration Services Director. On May 20th, the High Court ruled that Kenyan law does not expressly prohibit altering gender markers. Applications to change gender markers on birth certificates and other government IDs must now be processed on a case-by-case basis. State agencies must stop automatically denying those requests. The Kenyan advocacy group Initiative for Equality and Non-Discrimination chaired the ruling, saying access to legal identity documentation is not just a human rights issue, it's a foundational pillar of socioeconomic inclusion. Transgender Kenyans will ideally have fewer barriers to employment, travel, financial systems, and participate in the political process now with accurate IDs and passports.
11: The official Stonewall National Monument in New York City is in jeopardy again. The National Trust for Historic Preservation is adding it to the list of the United States' most endangered historic places. The Trust has identified 11 endangered sites each year since 1988. This year's list commemorates the 250th anniversary of the signing of the Declaration of Independence, featuring places that exemplify the equality of all people. Earlier this year, the rainbow flag was removed from the Stonewall National Monument by the Trump administration. Public outrage brought protesters into the streets, and the federal government was sued. The settlement required the government to rehang the flag. The monument, dedicated to the site of the Stonewall Uprising in 1969, is the first and only national monument dedicated to LGBTQ plus history. This year will mark the 10th anniversary of its designation. The Pauli Murray Center, honoring the late Black gender variant theologian and activist, was a national landmark until the same Trump policy demands recently stripped it of its status. The Washington, D.C.-based nonprofit National Trust for Historic Preservation says their lists have galvanized public support to protect more than 350 sites. Their statement warns that the National Stonewall Monument faces federal actions and policy changes that endanger the site's historically accurate interpretation, community representation, and educational impact, including the participation of the full range of LGBTQ plus people in the Stonewall Uprising.
13: Student suspensions related to homophobic, transphobic, ableist, and racist abuse are on the rise in United Kingdom schools. New data from the Department of Education shows a 68% increase in mentions of prejudicial abuse in the reasons for suspension over the past 4 years. In 2020, abuse based on sexual orientation and gender identity were added as reasons for suspensions in the Department of Education's data. The BBC, Yahoo UK, and other news outlets reported a jump in these abuses from 2021 to 2025. However, the data appears to be a bit more complicated. Further study shows that these outlets all had an incorrect starting number of suspensions. The accounts of homophobic and transphobic suspensions has stayed within the same ballpark over the last 5 years, with the biggest jump actually happening last year. The current numbers stay around the 1,000 mark. So rather than homophobic and transphobic abuses specifically being on the rise, the research indicates that prejudicial abuses in schools are generally on the rise. However, homophobic and transphobic abuse is an ongoing crisis in UK schools. It looks as if that'll be the way for some time.
11: Finally, Pornhub is coming out with some unexpected Pride Season 4 play. The adult video sharing website is launching Pornhub Sapphic, a wing designed specifically for queer women and non-binary people. It's being advertised as a platform of content curated for the female gaze, inclusive of lesbian, trans, and non-binary identities. Lesbian was the most viewed category for women on the website in 2025. VP of Brand and Community Alex Kasekis' press release proclaimed, Pornhub Sapphic was created in direct response to feedback from lesbian, queer, and straight women who told us they wanted an experience that felt made for them. Nonetheless, not everyone finds the idea titillating. Initial dissenters are concerned that Pornhub Sapphic will just continue the industry's exploitation and fetishization of lesbians. Other critics say it's capitalism under the guise of diversity and inclusion. Paulita Papel is the founder of Lustry.com. She told Metro that Pornhub responds to market signals. Women and non-binary people watch porn. They are a demographic worth designing for, and making that visible matters. Papel added, with anything related to pornography, its industry, and its social impact, nothing is ever simply good or bad, and Pornhub's new Sapphic site is no exception. The site is now available in a public beta format. That's News Wrap, global queer news with attitude. 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An informed community is a strong community.
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15: 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Now it's time to rewind the rainbow. This is the Rainbow Rewind, where we take a quick look back at the people and the moments that made queer history. I'm Sherry Lunn. This week, we honor the early June birthdays of actor Zachary Quinto, journalist Anderson Cooper, performer Josephine Baker, and poet Allen Ginsberg. Now, let's rewind to a few June key queer milestones. Let's kick off Pride Month with a look back at some landmark happenings in the early morning hours of June 1969. New York City police officers raided the Stonewall Inn, a gay bar in Manhattan's Greenwich Village. Instead of dispersing, patrons and local community members fought back against the police harassment. Led heavily by trans women of color, drag queens, and street youth, the subsequent riots lasted for several days and served as the primary catalyst for the modern LGBTQ rights movement. Exactly 1 year after the uprising, activists organized the Christopher Street Liberation Day March in New York City in June 1970. Concurrently, marches were held in Los Angeles, Chicago, and San Francisco, marking the first coordinated gay pride parades in history. And the Supreme Court has issued some of its most critical decisions on LGBTQ civil rights in June. In 2003, they ruled that sodomy laws were unconstitutional, effectively decriminalizing same-sex relationships and establishing a constitutional right to privacy. In 2013, the Defense of Marriage Act was struck down, ruling that the government could not deny federal benefits to legally married same-sex couples. In 2015, they legalized same-sex marriage nationwide, requiring all 50 states to issue marriage licenses and recognize marriages performed in other states. And in 2020, they ruled that the Civil Rights Act of 1964 protects LGBTQ employees, making it illegal for employers to fire someone simply on the basis of sexual orientation or gender identity. That's this week's Rainbow Rewind, because remembering our past fuels our pride. I'm Sherry Lunn. Stay tuned. More This Way Out is coming up.
10: How did the event that put lesbian visibility on the map get its start? Where is the next generation that will shape queer identities? How does art fuel the movement? We'll be looking at all those questions and more in Proud Voices, a series of special features for Pride season. Today's program is a tray of hors d'oeuvres to whet your appetite. 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
16: My name is Brian Sonia Wallace, and I'm the Poet Laureate of the City of Los Angeles. I'm excited this Pride Month to be featuring the voices of youth from Get Lit Words Ignite, which is a teen literacy program based here in Los Angeles, and their responses to poems and writing by classic LGBTQ plus authors and thinkers.
17: Aristotle created his poetics within the context of a slave-based economy, an imperialist democracy not unlike the corporate-controlled democracy we are witnessing in these United States.
18: The, in my view, idolatrous and indeed blasphemous idea that the United States or any other nation is a sort of pagan god which has to have literature offered up to it as a burnt sacrifice.
17: American capitalism is not ready for people of color theater that holds members of its audience complicitous in the oppression of its characters.
18: And that one sort of literature should be unacceptable to its nostrils.
19: Prior to Hitler's taking over in the 20s, the gay movement in Germany was more advanced than the gay movement in San Francisco in 1978. There were letters written to the Reichstag telling them to throw out the anti-gay laws. Scientists, doctors, everybody was preaching for gayness and acceptability. In Russia, 1917, they threw out the anti-gay laws. And then Stalin took over. And that was the end of the gay movement. Hitler took over, then the gay movement. And if you think history doesn't repeat itself, you're crazy.
20: We, young and black and fine and gay, sweated out our first heartbreaks with no school nor office chums to share that confidence over lunch hour. Just as there were no rings to make tangible the reason for our happy secret smiles, there were no names nor reasons given or shared for the tears that messed up the lab reports or the library bills. We were good listeners and never asked for double dates, but didn't we know the rules?
21: I introduced the word lesbian into the movement. Didn't mean to do it, but I did it, and it worked fine.
20: We discovered and explored our attention to women alone, sometimes in secret, sometimes in defiance, sometimes in little pockets that almost touched. Why are those little black girls always either whispering together or fighting?
21: I did a panel called Is Lesbianism a Feminist Issue? And that was the first time the word was said out loud. And all hell broke loose in 1970.
22: Lesbian feminist is actually two dirty words. These words are dirty to the ears of most people because women who are lesbians and feminists challenge the order and control of our society. We represent a threat to the heterosexual norm. We challenge the invisibility and powerlessness of womankind. And we have a self-proclaimed mission to destroy the patriarchal world order. Threatening? You bet.
23: What you have to do, as I see it, is to decide what you would be like if there were nobody else in the world.
6: I have to say some very reckless things tonight, and so I want to make it absolutely clear that I am talking for myself. I might be at other platforms and other occasions, more or less representing this or that organization or this or that committee, but tonight I am talking to you as Jimmy Baldwin, who was born in Harlem 39 years ago, who has a certain responsibility to the people that produced him, that is all of you. And I'm speaking to you, if I may say so, not as an organizer, and not as a Negro leader, and not as a public figure, not as any of those things, but as one of the poets that you produced.
7: I'm thinking of James Baldwin's poem in this response and the idea of what it means to have the responsibility of speaking for someone or for a people, and the ways in which, in the words of a friend of mine about the current generation, we are all terminally unique and our experiences are so individualized that it can be tough to find shared experiences or find analogous experiences from other people, and the importance of that as we are within that experience. I'm thinking as well what it means to
16: be a leader in a community, in a movement, and still to take care of your own story and still to be able to tell your own story and to get in trouble for your own story. The Edge. Epigraph. Of all the unimportant things, football is the most important. Pope John Paul II.
0: Okay, you know, on second thought, I think we'll keep Brian Sonia Wallace's poem until the end of the program. Right now, I'm going to speak with Emma Shulman, who's working on another piece for our Pride series. Tell us about it, Emma.
8: Yes. So I will be interviewing a couple members, a couple clients of the LGBT Center, one of whom is a member of the Youth Center named Cassie, and another member, which is someone who is in senior services. And I am going to be doing a compare and contrast piece about how Pride has changed and about how Pride has evolved and how generations view the future of Pride.
0: Since you're a younger person, what do you think about the future of Pride?
8: I have a lot of hope about the future of Pride. I think there's a lot of energy and a lot of momentum and a lot of course, stride to be made. Trans rights are under attack everywhere. The administration is trying to ban any form of mentions of queer people and trans people in education, and is basically trying to

0: that history doesn't repeat itself, but sure does rhyme. And I think that that's what we're seeing right now. But that doesn't mean, just means it's rhyming, doesn't mean that we can't be louder than that.
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1: Our Pride programming preview now continues with Abigail DeRoberts.
6: As the 1993 March on Washington for LGBT rights and liberation was approaching, the New York City-based direct action group, the Lesbian Avengers, had some plans. Along with ACT UP groups from L.A. and Philadelphia and Puss in Boots in L.A., the Avengers put ads in lesbian publications and distributed 8,000 flyers promoting a dyke march on the evening before the big event. They asked for no permission and no permits, but came armed with a manifesto that called for a fierce lesbian movement. On April 24, 1993, over 20,000 women showed up to DuPont Circle in D.C. and marched to the White House and onto the National Mall with dykes on bikes, fire-eating lesbians, and a united front for the movement. The manifesto declared, "Calling all lesbians, wake up. It's time to get out of the beds, out of the bars, and into the streets. It's time to seize the power of dyke love, dyke vision, dyke anger, dyke intelligence, dyke strategy. It's time to organize and incite. It's time to get together and fight." By directly confronting political issues faced by dykes in the queer community and encouraging social justice activism, the Dyke March brought a whole new dimension to the celebration of Pride. Today, the spirit of the first Dyke Marches has blossomed into a decentralized, grassroots constellation of lesbian pride and organizing, with lesbians still taking to the streets to demand justice and liberation for themselves and their communities. Dyke Marches happen in dozens of cities worldwide across the U.S., Canada, Mexico, the U.K., Spain, Italy, France, Germany, Sweden, Japan, the Netherlands, and more. Dyke Days center inclusivity and non-commercial celebration by and for queer women. Collectively, these events keep the radical fire burning, encouraging organizing within the lesbian community and centering social justice issues. One example is this year's DC Dyke March, stepping up with the theme Dykes Against ICE, Marching for Liberation, confronting intersectional issues of oppression faced by their own community. Another hallmark of Dyke Marches is the centering of safety and inclusivity for all, ensuring that the breadth and depth of the sapphic community is represented through language access, disability access, strong marshals, and inclusive planning to represent a diverse tapestry of dykes. As we celebrate Pride Month here in the U.S., This Way Out Radio will be covering Dyke Marches and events across the country from D.C. to West Hollywood. Stay tuned for our extra special Pride Month programming, and remember the words of the Lesbian Avengers. We're dykes. We're out. We're out for power.
1: Los Angeles poet laureate Brian Sonia Wallace started us off with his thoughts about James Baldwin. We end with his poem in response.
7: The Edge. Epigraph. Of all the unimportant things, football is the most important. Pope John Paul II. I built an athlete's body over a frightened youth. Me, the queer kid in drama club, the awkward American in another country, reaching for a way to speak. How many of us find it on a soccer pitch? In the calluses a weight leaves on your palms, my handprint tells the story of every time I overcame myself. These muscles are another book I've written. Poem in motion, memoir at rest. To be queer is to have a history of trying to overcome your body. We learn through practice which desires can be put aside and which are fundamental to who we are. Queer means the body is not to be taken for granted. Our village of outcasts push toward acceptance, learn to

0: to embrace the sports that haunted us as kids as a way of speaking proudly. We come back tomorrow, win or lose, and the world is a little lighter. We strain, which is to say we remember to breathe. The body never lies. It needs no translator. To grow up in Los Angeles is to grow up between cultures. In school, they taught us folklorico dances and taiko drums, Shakespeare and how to make ice cream with just milk and ice and salt. Our playground screams spanned half a dozen languages, tethered by the handball we passed between us. There is so much we cannot understand by speaking. We had to learn to walk, to love, to sing, and some of us didn't stop. Knew if the body was capable of these miracles, it must be capable of others. My dad is patient. Every time I crash the bike, he does not reprimand the tears on which I build my strength to try again. My mom holds my hands while my feet learn to kick until I can tread water. We are all so much more than ourselves. It took family to get us here. We arrive with their strength in our fingertips. More than blood, I am made of every training partner and coach and friend and poet who ever scolded me, praised me, pushed me to be more, because we find our best selves through each other. Beyond every division, competition, a wild, hoping heartbeat, you can learn to trust how someone else will move, where they'll be when the ball leaves your hand. In that moment, you'll understand both physics and geometry, and yes, even poetry, where a body moves so skillfully it becomes not just a body, but a story, not just a story, but a song. I am a queer third culture kid still learning to embrace myself in all my contradictions. And when I do, this body will be waiting to tell me who I am. Our bodies together become a village, halting, hollering, a challenge whose edge we step up to and keep going. Our villages join into a world we get to make, not easily, but through effort, art and sport and sweat the same. When we compete, we know whatever silent hours lie behind us, we are not alone.
1: 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Jeb Bakke wrote News Wrap, edited by Lucia Chappell, and read by Rhett and Sarah Montague. The Rainbow Rewind was written and hosted by Sherry Lund and produced by Brian DeShazer. Participant producers from the Proud Voices series were Brian Sonia Wallace, Emma Schulman, and Abigail DeRoberts. Thanks to the Pacifica Radio Archives. Kim Wilson composed and performed our theme music, This Way Out. 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
5: Say, Hallelujah. This is the Right Reverend Dr. Billy Saul Hargis calling to you from Del Rio, Texas, where you can order my special Heaven Cookbook and learn how to take 5 loaves of Levy's Real Jewish Rye and 2 of Mrs. Paul's Fish Sticks and feed up to 5,000 unexpected drop-in guests. But that's not why I'm here to talk to you today. I'm here to talk to you to tell you about a friend of mine, the Rev, right there in Petaluma. And he's got a show on Sundays from 12 to 2 called Gospel Brunch. That's right, gospel music, food, whatever you want to eat, a little bit of libations, whether that's champagne, I mean, you are in the wine country these days, or maybe if you're Baptist, it's coffee or something. But anyway, it's gospel music from 12 to 2 every Sunday with the Rev. Say Hallelujah.

Happy Tuesday, listeners! How y'all doing today? Better now, right? You're tuned in to Lulu, Lulu's Lunch Break, and I'm so happy to be with you here today. We've got some great music ahead, as per usual. In the background, you're listening to Guitar Boogie by the Les Paul Trio. We've got some Patience and Prudence coming. Let's see, some Blondie, Crystals. Oh, it's going to be a great show. I'm very excited to share it with you. Thanks as always for tuning in, and enjoy the show.

0: Is she really going out with him?
1: Well, there she is. Let's ask her.
0: Betty, is that Jimmy's ring you're wearing?
1: Mm-hmm. Gee, it must be great riding with him.

Hey, friends. In the background, you're listening to New Sunset by Sydney Sharp. We started that set with Tonight, You Belong to Me by Patience and Prudence. Sisters from Los Angeles, and those were their real names, Patience and Prudence, who recorded, I believe recorded that song when they were, Prudence was 11 and Patience was 14 years old. Following that, we had Born Too Late by the Ponytails. And then it was Out in the Streets by Blondie. And then we wrapped up with The Leader of the Pack by the Shangri-Las. A very informative song for me growing up. I thought for sure I was going to meet my leader of the pack at the candy store. Didn't work out that way, and it's okay. Hope you're all enjoying the music. We're going to get back into it in just a sec. Thanks for tuning in. 103.3 FM, KPCALP.

friends. Here I am. Lulu's here to tell you all about that amazing set. What a set. We kind of continued along with the rebel theme a bit and the lost love. We started it off with Woohoo, Woohoo by the 5, 6, 7, and 8s. We then went on to He's a Rebel by the Crystals. Then it was They Don't Know, and that was performed by Tracy Ullman. And after that, it was Needles and Pins, or rather, Needles and Pinza, performed by Del Shannon. We wrapped up with Kathy's Clown, and that was by the Everly Brothers. In the background, you're listening to Untitled, is the name of the song, by Bobby Cook and the Explosions. Coming up, we've got some Kinks, some Tom Tom Club, some Leslie Gore, some Bonzo Dog Doodah Band. Are you intrigued? You should be. Stick around.

Hey folks, well, that was a nice long set, wasn't it? We started it off with, I'm going to mess either the title of the song up or the name of the band, watch me. Death Cab for Cutie was the name of the song, and the band that brought it to you was the Bonzo Dog Doodah Band. Oh, she did it. She did it, folks. What a great song. No? We went on to Any Other Way by Jackie Shane. And after that, it was Stop Your Sobbin' by the Kinks. After the Kinks, we went on to Can't Hardly Stand It by Charlie Feathers, who wrote that song along with Jody Chastain and Jerry Hoffman back in 1956, was the original performer. But the way I knew that song was the Cramps version, which was 1983's, or it was on 1983's Off the Bone album. And I think it's a really great version, the Cramps version. If you haven't heard it already, I highly recommend. Following the Cramps, oh no, sorry, Charlie Feathers, that's who you listen to. Following Charlie, it was You Don't Own Me by Leslie Gore. And then we wrap things up with Femme Fatale by Tom Tom Club. In the background, you're listening to Meet Mr. Callion by Chet Atkins. And we're about to head into our final set. Thanks for sticking with me.

There you have it, kids. I swear, I've been waiting to play that Skeeter Davis song since I started Lulu's Lunch Break. Oh, so long ago. We started that set off with Bang Bang by Nancy Sinatra. Then we went on to Walking in the Rain by the Ronettes. Then it was Every Breath I Take by Gene Pitney. And wrapped it up with The End of the World by Skeeter Davis. In the background, you're listening to Harlem Nocturne by the Viscounts. Thanks, everyone, for joining me this Tuesday and every Tuesday for Lulu's Lunch Break. I hope you have a great rest of your week.

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7: 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That's The Rabbit Hole, every Wednesday at 6 p.m., only on 103.3 FM, KPCA, Petaluma, California.

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That's a bear time. 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

0: Sydney, I know you picked those songs. What were they listening to?
1: Thanks for asking. At the top of the set, we heard Dancing Queen by ABBA. Then we had End of Beginning by Joe, spelled D-J-O. Then we had Purple Rain, and the last one was Piano Man by Billy Joel.
0: Wow, I can't wait to hear what's next.

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1: We are getting some questions coming in from Michigan about what we are listening to.
0: First was Getaway Car by Taylor Swift, Genie in the Bottle by Christina Aguilera, then Love Me Not by Raven Linea.
1: Raven Linea. Then, lastly, was Time After Time by Cyndi Lauper.

0: Rose, I was thinking of taking the Petaluma Transit. How much does it cost?
1: That's a great idea. The Petaluma Transit is actually free.
0: Why is it free?
1: Well, with this pilot program, they hope to increase ridership, reduce transportation costs, and for our low-income riders. And they also want to encourage public transportation as a way to meet our climate goals of reducing carbon emissions from car trips. Say goodbye to the hassle of carrying trash or extract change and enjoy a seamless, hustle-free travel experience.

At the top of the set, we heard Texas Hold'em by Beyonce, See You by Renata Toscana Brazan, She's Not Me, Jenny Lewis, and Begging by Dua Lipa.

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All right, back here live. Got off to a little bit of a rough start there. My computer needed rebooting, so I wasn't able to get to my streaming service, so I had to depend on the low technology of compact discs to get the show started. I started off with three from Los Lobos, Saint Behind the Glass, Wicked Rain, and Bertha. Bertha's a song I'm certainly familiar with from The Grateful Dead. I don't know who wrote that, and actually I didn't do any research on this set. This was just kind of my backup stuff on CD. But I wanted to also mention I was listening the other day. I was doing some work where I was just sort of listening to the KPCA in the background, and I listened to a couple of shows that I knew about but had never listened to an entire show before. And I listened to one called Hey Stephen Ray, which is on from 6 to 7 on Thursdays. And I quite honestly can't remember much about the music they were playing, but I enjoyed it. And I think the thing I enjoyed about it most was it was just a couple of young guys having a lot of fun, including one of them running out to Washington Street to do a traffic report. And he came back with about four or five words saying, "A lot of traffic on Washington Street tonight. That's it." So anyway, very entertaining. I liked it a lot. The other one was the Jimmy Sanchez show, which I'd listened to bits and pieces of before, but I listened to his whole show this last Saturday. He's on from 9 to 11 a.m. every Saturday morning, and I can say firsthand his show is definitely worth checking out. All right, let's get back to a little bit more music.

All right. Back here on the original set here. We heard one from Boz Scaggs called Lido Shuffle off an album of his that I think was very successful, Silk Degrees. After that, we had Ron Sexsmith doing Diamond Wave off a fairly recent album of his called The Vivian Line. Came out, I think, around 2022. And the last one that set was a song from The Hollies, Bus Stop, which was a big hit on the AM radio, I'm going to say probably 1966, 67 maybe. I know I was in Petaluma Junior High, but I can't pin it down to the exact year that was.

All right. Let's see. Started out that set with three from Jackie Wilson. First one was Doggin' Around. Followed that with one called No Pity in the Naked City. And the last song in that set of his was Reet Petite. And the one you just heard there was Chuck Berry, kind of a signature tune of his called Rock and Roll Music. I guess he's got a lot of different signature tunes, but that's certainly one of them. Let's see. I think I'm going to just go ahead and move into a little bit more music here. I'm going to start out the next set with one from Mr. Richard Schindel.

Okay, let's see here. On that set, there was one from Richard Schindel called Wisteria. I didn't listen to the lyrics that carefully before I put that in the show, but it coincides with a 30-year-old Wisteria plant of ours that died. So I guess that's why I snuck it in there. Another one from Fred Neil called Blues on the Ceiling. That was from his album called Bleeker and McDougal. Bleeker and McDougal was a intersection of streets in New York City in a Greenwich Village, and it's kind of the East Coast version of Haight-Ashbury. At least it was back in the day. Next one was one from Jonathan Brook called Bleecker Street, and that was off an album called Bleecker Street. That was a song that was a Simon and Garfunkel original. That album has various covers of artists who spent time in the Greenwich Village back in the day. And then we ended the set with one from Linda Ronstadt and Emmylou Harris, For a Dancer, their take on a Jackson Browne composition. Got a little bit more time for some music here, but before we move into that, I want to talk about a movie my wife and I saw over the weekend. It's called Peter Asher, Everywhere Man, and it was a film about the life and career of Peter Asher, who started out with a group called Peter and Gordon, the duo. And Peter Asher at that time, his sister was dating Paul McCartney, and I don't know if that was his big break in the business, but he certainly went on to some great things, mostly as a music producer. He did a lot of people, I think he started out with James Taylor, and then he moved on to some more famous people. And, you know, in the end, he actually did some comedy stuff with Robin Williams and produced some Aretha Franklin, Bonnie Raitt stuff. So he seems like he's lived sort of a charmed life. And we went and saw the movie in San Rafael. It was showing in San Rafael and Sebastopol over the weekend. And I just want to throw in a quick editorial here about the movie theater in Petaluma. I love the fact that it's there and it's six blocks from our house. I just wish they'd show more movies that an older crowd can relate to. And I'm sure there's a lot of people in town that feel that way. I mean, again, I love the place, but there rarely are shows that I want to see there. So anyway, just me complaining there. So I'm going to end the set actually with a song from Peter Asher. It was part of his duo, Peter and Gordon. And I'll be back again next Tuesday at 3 o'clock. Again, my name is Rich Kroll. 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